0: A man has been charged with manslaughter months after he allegedly shot and killed his neighbor, mistaking him for a bear, according to an arrest affidavit. ABC's Chuck Sievertson.
1: Ariel Rodriguez is accused of gunning down his neighbor Jason Sheffield in Naples, Florida. The arrest papers say Rodriguez's wife told investigators that she heard a noise around midnight and was worried a wild animal was attacking the farm animals in her backyard. She says her husband looked and said he thought it might be a bear, got a rifle, fired a warning shot and another around waist high into the dark, then went back to bed. Next morning, Rodriguez found his neighbor dead on his neighbor's property, phoned 911, and said it was an accident.
0: Former Congressman George Santos will pay $35,000 after the federal regulator overseeing prediction markets found he engaged in what's called manipulative activity over whether he would or would not attend the State of the Union address earlier this year. And Santos will forfeit several thousand dollars in alleged winnings. Dave Packer, ABC News.
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10: In the shotgun look with Ozigbo. Snap back. Tommy, play action's out of this. Looking to throw that field. Goes to the end zone. Reimers goes up. It's a pass at the 1-yard line. Reimers is in. Touchdown, Nebraska. Second down and six from the 34. Armstrong in the shotgun. Gets a snap. Looks right. Now he's going to take off and run. Tommy to the 30, 25, 20, 15, 10, 5. Armstrong in there. Touchdown, Nebraska.
11: Welcome back. Josh Hilkeman here with you as we jump into hour two of the show here on a Friday night. We're winding down our best of shows for the summer, and tonight's replay is from nearly 10 years ago. The September 17th, 2016 football game between Nebraska and Oregon. The Huskers trailed by as many as 13 points in the first half, but at the end of hour one, we heard the Big Red storm back and take a 21-20 lead early in the third quarter. We pick up the action with 10:41 to play in quarter number three, and Nebraska starting a drive at their own 38-yard line. Greg Sharp and Matt Davison are on the call.
10: Armstrong under center this time. Ozigbo behind him. Trips to the far side from the 38-yard line of Nebraska. In motion's Alonzo Moore. Turn to hand it off to Divine Ozigbo. And he goes nowhere. He'll lose a yard on the play. Back to the 37. A delayed handoff, and Oregon had a bunch of hats to the ball that time as Rex Manu makes the tackle along with Robinson. Actually, they'll say he got it back to the line of scrimmage, second and 10.
12: We've seen some penetration into the backfield from Oregon. A couple times Nebraska's been able to run past it. That time, though, Ozigbo got hit in the backfield.
10: Second and 10. Tommy will go shotgun this time with Ozigbo to his left. Wide receivers left and right. A wing the tight end to the near side. From the 38, 10 minutes left, third quarter. Snap back to Tommy. Has some time. Throws downfield. The pass is incomplete. There's some contact, and here comes the flag. It's going to be a PI on Springs. He was matched up with Alonzo Moore on the far side.
12: Another PI, 15-yard penalty. Nebraska taking some shots. We saw it at the end of the first half there with two pass interference penalties. Get another one here.
13: Pass interference, number one of the defense. 15-yard penalty, automatic first down.
10: Matt, that's the sixth penalty on Oregon, and they are one of the most penalized teams in the country year after year. It's just the style they play, but they have six today. Nebraska only has been penalized twice so far. That moves the football to the Duck 47. 21-20 Big Red, 9:59 left third quarter. Huskers break the huddle. Tommy will go shotgun, Ozigbo to his right. Moore to the near side, Morgan to the far side. Huskers with a double tight end set. Snap back to Tommy. Look, set, throws, pass, caught, Moore. Gets upfield, might have a first down. Out of bounds around the 38-yard line. They'll say he's a yard short. Threw it in front of the coverage of Robinson for nine. It'll be second and one.
12: Great throw there into the boundary. It's a short throw. The ball's on the right hash. It's just a quick hitch route out to the right side. He catches it about 5 yards downfield, turns up, and gets another three.
10: Second and one from the 38 of the Ducks. Shotgun look with Ozigbo. Twins to the near side. No wide outs to the far boundary. Tommy gets the snap. Zone read, handoff to Ozigbo. Picking his way. Gets knocked down. Looks like he has the first down right at the 37-yard line. Hit and stopped by Henry Mondu along with Jonah Moy for Oregon. It is enough for a Husker first down at the 37-yard line.
12: That was a great second effort to get the nose of the ball over the stick there to move the chains and get a first down.
10: Huskers have been primarily on the ground in this quarter. The touchdown to Reimers. Alonzo Moore has a catch. First and 10 for the 37. Ozigbo in the backfield with Armstrong. Two wideouts left, one on the near side. Tommy awaits the snap. Zone read. Puts it in the belly of Ozigbo. He's fighting his way inside the 35 all the way down to the 31. What a tough run by Devine for 6 yards. Moy makes a tackle, but a nice positive gain on first down. Sets up second and four.
12: Nebraska's controlling the offensive line of scrimmage here in the second half. Much better than they did in the first half.
10: A lot of hands on hips for Oregon's defensive front out there. Getting a little winded. Second and four from the 31. 8:30 left to go. Third quarter. Armstrong in the shotgun. Two wideouts left. Morgan to the near side. Tommy gets the snap. Zone read. Fakes a handoff. Bullets a pass to DeMornay Pearsonell. Makes a catch for a first down at the 20-yard line. DeMornay Pearsonell with a nice grab and a bullet from Tommy Armstrong. Shotgun look again with Ozigbo in the backfield. Two wideouts right, one left. Zone read. Handoff to Ozigbo. He fights his way. Dives all the way down to the 15-yard line. He ran into the pile and then just leaned to his right and dove. So he picks up five. It'll be second down and five. Oh, put him at the 16. Gain of four, second and six.
12: Over 50 yards rushing now for Ozigbo, and he's run really tough here in the second half.
10: Second and six from the 16. 7:40 left third quarter. Nebraska 21, Oregon 20. Huskers trailed at one point 20-7. They've scored the last 14. Two wideouts again right, one left. Armstrong in the shotgun with Ozigbo. Now it goes empty backfield. Snap back to Tommy. Throws it out in the flat. Is that another lateral? It might be.
12: I think that one was forward.
10: All right. Ball sails out of bounds, incomplete. It'll now be third down and six. I think you're right.
12: I think he retreated about 2 yards before he let that one go towards the sidelines. And that was a forward pass.
10: Yep. Big down. Third and six. Huskers today on third down. Three of eight. Snap back to Tommy. Quick snap. The Huskers use that time. Tommy looks for the end zone. Throws to the back of the end zone. Look out. Ethan Carter can't catch it. And then he runs into the grandstands in the south end zone. And he is slow to get up. He was going full tilt into the grandstands. And there's also a flag on the play. Mark Helfrich with arms out. Did they get Oregon with more than 11 on the field?
12: I think they did. What Oregon is saying is that the officials didn't stand over the ball and allow for the substitution to match personnel as they were trying to run their personnel onto to match Nebraska's.
10: The ball sailed incomplete.
13: Substitution infraction on the defense. 12 players in formation. 5-yard penalty. Third down.
10: Big penalty. Now it makes it third and one. Huskers go power set. Armstrong under center. Ozigbo the deep back. From the Oregon 11. Man in motion, Stanley Morgan. Tommy keeps it himself. He's got a first down. Backpedals his way down to the 7-yard line. And the Huskers will have first and goal against Oregon. Up one, looking to add to the lead.
12: And this Duck defense is on their heels right now. They are sucking wind. And Nebraska is controlling the line of scrimmage. Brendan, what do you see?
14: Hell of a surge right there, guys. You know, coming into this game, looking at Oregon's front seven, you know, one of the things they struggled with is getting off blocks, and Nebraska's really taking advantage of it. The offensive line, tackle to tackle, playing really good right now.
10: Ball between the 7 and 8 for Nebraska. First and goal, Tommy in the shotgun with Ozigbo to his right. Two wideouts right, one left. Snap back to Tommy. Zone read, gives it off to Ozigbo, nothing. And right into a pile of ducks. It'll be second down. Jimmy Swain makes the Oregon tackle. 6:50 left third quarter. Nebraska 21, Oregon 20. Mikhail Wilbon is into the lineup. We did not see Mikhail hardly at all, if at all, last week. He's out there. He's been out there for a handful of plays today. They're on each hip, Ozigbo and Wilbon.
12: Look for a back out of the backfield.
10: Tommy gets the snap. Zone read, handoff to Ozigbo, left side. Cuts back up. He's in. Touchdown, Nebraska.
12: What a nice cut. Nebraska's offensive line is going to work here in the third quarter. They give it to Ozigbo, going left across the formation, put his left foot in the ground, cut up field, and made a great play to get into the end zone. And Tommy Armstrong is down, Greg, after the play.
10: Cramping.
12: On the quarterback sneak earlier, he got up and he was holding his calf, and I think he's cramping now. After that play, he tried to get himself to the sidelines and couldn't.
10: So here's Drew Brown to try to make it an 8-point Husker lead. Snap down, the kick is up, and the kick is good. And Nebraska has taken a 28-20 lead over Oregon. Drew Brown will have it teed up, kicking to the south end zone. The dangerous Charles Nelson deep. Huskers have bottled him up a couple of times. Last time, Drew just kicked it really high, allowing his coverage units to get down the field. This one, he hammers a little bit more. Brooks James, a couple of yards deep, is going to go to a knee. And so Oregon will start to drive from their 25-yard line. Dakota Prukup, we wondered how he would handle this atmosphere. I thought he did really well in the first half, but he had some errant passes in their last drive. Had a wide-open Carrington down a deep seam that he missed. And then he threw one in the dirt to another wide receiver that was open.
12: Yeah, and he's under more pressure now. Nebraska has all momentum in this game. The crowd is going bonkers. They're in the south end zone at this point at the 25-yard line right in front of the student section.
10: Taj Griffin in the backfield with Prukup. Two wideouts each way for the Ducks as they start a drive for the 25, and this crowd's making some noise. Here's the snap back to Prukup. Zone read. Keeps it himself. Prukup weaving to the outside 30. He fights forward for a first down up to the 38-yard line. An 13-yard run by Prukup. Kyron Williams makes the Husker tackle. Prukup, now the leading rusher in this game. Remember, no Royce Freeman. Injured in the first quarter, out for the game. Shotgun look. Griffin off to the right. Two wideouts right, one of the near side. Allen in motion. They snap it. Zone read, handoff to Griffin. Cross the 40, fights his way all the way up to the 45-yard line. A gain of 7 on first down from Griffin. Nate Geary makes a tackle. You wonder if Oregon said, wait a minute, what are we doing throwing it all the time when we were running so well in the first half?
12: Yeah, after Nebraska's first drive of the half, they kind of got impatient, threw it three times in a row, and got the quick three and out, left their defense out there again.
10: Second and 3 from the 45. Allen comes back in the backfield. They zone read, give it off to Devin Allen, the Olympic sprinter. He cuts back and stood up by Freedom Akamaladen and dropped at no gain at the 45-yard line. Also, Kyron Williams slammed the gate shut on Allen. Now 3rd and 3 coming up. Today, Oregon hasn't been great. They've only 3 of 8 on third downs.
12: We talked about it. When you get this team in a third down with this offense, you want to get off the field. What a big play right here if Nebraska could get the ball back to the offense. Oregon Duck defense is tired right now.
10: Shotgun look for Prukup. Turns. Hands it off to Griffin around the left side. Huskers have him. Knock him down. No gain. What a play on the edge by Joshua Kalu. And the Huskers stop the Oregon drive at the 45-yard line.
12: Goodness, what a great open field tackle right there by Joshua Kalu. And this is what you see with Oregon's offense. They're staying out there, by the way. Is there a flag?
10: Nope. I think he's thinking about going for it.
12: The officials are talking. I don't know what they're talking about.
10: Play clock has not started yet, and Oregon is going to go for it here on 4th and 3 at their own 45-yard line. That tells you Mark Helfrich knows he needs to try to do something to switch the momentum in this game.
12: It was just a penalty on Nebraska somehow. What did they call?
13: 4:50. 4:50.
10: I do not know.
12: We couldn't hear what
10: five,
12: it was.
10: Five-yard penalty.
12: Five-yard penalty on Nebraska, but we couldn't hear the official's announcement. I still don't know what happened. We apologize. We couldn't hear the official's announcement.
10: 1st and 10 at the 50. Huskers are offsides in the play. Handoff out of the shotgun look to Brooks James. Shoved out of bounds to the 45 by Nate Gary. Gain of 5. It'll be 2nd and 5. So Nebraska was offsides. I didn't see the flag. I apologize. I did not see it.
12: I didn't either. It looked like Nebraska was going to force the 4th and 3. I think Oregon was going to go for it anyway.
10: Now 2nd and 5 for the Nebraska 45. 4:36 left third quarter. A bunch set to the far side of the formation for Prukup. Gets a snap, zone read, handoff to Brooks James. Gets on the edge, and he's got a 1st down out of bounds right on the 40-yard line and a late hit. And a flag comes
12: out. It came in late, too.
10: It was the right guard, Cameron Hunt, making his 34th start today. He shoved Freedom Akamaladun out of bounds after the play. So the play may stand, and then the 15-yard penalty coming up.
13: Dead ball. Unnecessary roughness, number 78 of the offense. 15-yard penalty. It will be 3rd down.
10: So now 3rd down and 16, because you're right, it was going to be 3rd and 1. Now that pushes the football back to the Nebraska 44-yard line. 9th penalty of the day on Oregon. 8th penalty of the day on Oregon.
12: What a killer that is right there. Whew. All right, now make the tackle. Keep everything in front. Make the tackle. Force the punt.
10: Ball at the Oregon 44. Prukup in the shotgun as Brooks James to his left. 2 wideouts each way. Huskers black shirt showing some blitz as 7 of them up on the line of scrimmage. Now Nebraska backs off. Gary shifts back to the middle of the field. Prukup back to throw, now being chased. Rolls the pocket to the near side. Sets, throws, pass caught, 1st down. Nelson out of bounds at the 40-yard line. Charles Nelson out of bounds. And it's a 1st down for Oregon. They pick
12: it's
10: up.
12: Close, Greg.
10: And there's a flag in the backfield, too. There's maybe a hold here. Kevin Reese says it's on Oregon.
13: Holding. Number 57 of the offense. 10-yard penalty. 3rd down.
10: That is on Doug Brenner holding. So now Oregon wipes out a 1st down on that play. How about that? Now they have 9 penalties in the game to the Ducks.
12: Just killing themselves.
10: All right. Now 3rd and a country mile. 3rd and 26. From the 34-yard line. A drive that began on the 25.
12: Watch for the deep throw, and even if they might give up an interception here and call it a punt, but they might take a deep shot.
10: A.J. Natter out there for the Huskers on defense. Snap back. Prukup play action. Back to throw. Steps up in the pocket. Launches a pass downfield. Nelson makes a catch. He's got a 1st down. Right at the 40-yard line. They found Nelson again.
12: Oh, they're putting him back at the 39.
10: They're putting it at the 41-yard line. He's short of the 1st down. I think Oregon got a bad spot. Now it's 4th down and 1.
12: Yeah, I thought he caught it at the 40 and really close to the 1st down.
10: He did. He got Oregon in a bad spot. That ball should be at the 40. Huskers will take it. It's 4th and 1. Oregon going to go for it.
12: Absolutely. Great chance to end the drive right here.
10: Benoit in the backfield with Prukup. Man in motion to the near side. It is a tight end. Snap back to Prukup. Hands it off to Benoit. He's got a 1st down and more. 35, 30, 25. Cutting back to the middle of the field. 20. Weaving his way to the far sideline. 10-5. Touchdown. Goodness gracious.
12: It looked to me like he stepped out of bounds.
10: We've not seen an angle from the sideline to see. You're right. He was very close around the 30-yard line of going out of bounds.
12: He must not have. There was an official there, but
10: he didn't.
12: Nope.
10: No, he stayed in bounds. We just saw the sideline view. All right, now Oregon lines up in the swinging gate. It's a 28-26 Husker lead. Prukup is still in there, so they keep their main quarterback in there. Nelson in motion. Prukup gets the snap, holds, sets, throws, pass is knocked away, incomplete. Kalu gets his hand in there to flick the ball away, and so the Huskers have a 2-point lead with 2:42 to go in the 3rd quarter.
11: The failed two-point conversion once again by Oregon, and that preserved NU's lead at 28-26 with 2:42 on the third quarter clock. We'll move ahead in the fourth quarter when tonight's Best of Show returns after the break.
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11: 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Welcome back. Sports Nightly rolling along here in hour two of a best of show. We're listening back to Nebraska versus Oregon from September 17th, 2016, and we've reached the fourth quarter. NU holds a 28-26 edge with 13:25 left in the game, and the Ducks are starting a drive at their own three-yard line. Here again are Greg Sharp and Matt Davison.
10: So here comes the Oregon offense from the three. Prukup, Dakota Prukup today. Throwing the football is 10 of 16, 99 yards. Taj Griffin in the backfield with him, two wideouts each way.
12: Can't afford a hiccup on defense here. Have to be sound.
10: Hand off to Griffin around the left side. He's to the five. Leaps over a Husker out of bounds around the nine. Went right over the top of Joshua Kalu. They'll mark him at the eight, a gain of five. Wow, that's an athletic young man.
12: Now you're seeing more of that with all these submarine tackles. Guys are trying to jump over him.
10: So a gain of 5, 2nd and 5. Mick Stoltenberg out there for the Huskers at one of the D-tackle spots. Griffin stays in. Prukup with a bunch set to the far side. Gets the snap. Keeps it himself. Prukup around the left side. He's got room. 15, 20, 25 and runs out of bounds at the 29-yard line. So Prukup able to keep it on the zone. He comes right and blasts his way up to the 30-yard line. That is a 21-yard pickup on the play, and now Oregon out of the box.
12: Well, they had everybody lined up on the left side. He just came back to the weak side of the formation, had a blocker out in front of him.
10: Now the ball at the 30. Prukup with Griffin in the backfield. Zone read. They give it off to Griffin, trying to bounce to the outside. He cuts up 35, and tackled right there at the 35, Kyron Williams. 5-yard game. Boy, Griffin can scoot, can he? Whew.
12: Yeah, he has a different running style. Kind of a high knee.
10: Like a track athlete.
12: Yeah. Imagine that for Oregon.
10: Just not wearing a singlet. The bunch set to the near side on 2nd and 5 from the 35. Prukup with Griffin in the backfield. The tight end, Farrell Brown, a wing to the near side. Snap back. Zone read. Prukup keeps it himself. Slides to a stop after only gaining 2. Now 3rd and 3 coming up.
12: I understand not wanting to get him hurt. I'm sure they're coaching him to slide like this, but man, you're trying to win football games. He could have definitely gotten a couple more yards there. Now you're faced with a 3rd and 3.
10: Benoit in the backfield now along with Prukup. 3rd and 3 from the Oregon 37. 12:08 left in the game. Huskers by 2. The bunch set to the far side this time for the Ducks. Snap back to Prukup. Zone read. He's looking to throw. Holding now. Going to take off and run, and he's got the first down. He's got it across the 40-yard line. Ross DeZuris brings him down, but a gain of 4 in the play. And a new set of downs for the Ducks.
12: Good job in the secondary. The coverage was really good. Nowhere for Prukup to go with the ball. He tucked it and got it by the length of the football.
10: Ball to 41 for Oregon. Prukup in the shotgun. Benoit off to his left. 4 wideouts, 2 each way. Snap back, zone read. They hand it off to Benoit. He cuts up, breaks a tackle, 45, 50. Now to the races, to the 40, 35, 30, 25, 20. Bumped out of bounds to the 15-yard line. As Nate Gary shoved him out at the 14-yard line, but Benoit, who had a big run for a touchdown late in the third quarter, rips off a big one that time. Down inside the 15 at the 13-yard line for 48 yards for Kenai Benoit.
12: He's a stronger runner than the smaller running backs. He runs more like Freeman in with his size.
10: 1st and 10 of the 13. Prukup with Brooks James in the backfield. Sets, throws, pass, dropped. Carrington had it at the 9, but dropped it. Now it's 2nd down and 10.
12: That ball whizzed right past Michael Rose Ivy. Looked like if he'd have been able to get his hands up, Rose Ivy might have been able to pick that one off, and I think that's why it was incomplete.
10: 2nd and 10 from the Nebraska 13. Huskers by 2, 11:18 left in the game. Brooks James stays in the game. A tight bunch set to the left. 1 wide out. Stanford to the near side. Snap back. Prukup. Zone read. Keeps it himself. Trying to get to the outside. He's hit and dropped by Nate Gary. A loss on the play back at the 15. A loss of 2. Now it's 3rd and 12.
12: Great tackle. Looked like he should have given that one, Greg. Nebraska's pursuit was there. Nowhere for Prukup to go. Stretch it to the sideline well. And now a chance to force a field goal.
10: 3rd and 12 from the Husker 15. 2 backs on each hip, Nelson and Brooks James. 2 wideouts left, Stanford in the formation of the near side. Now they split Nelson out. Prukup back to throw, holds, sets, throws, pass is caught at the 1-yard line. Pulled in by Darren Carrington at the 1. It'll be 1st and goal, Oregon. Nice.
12: That was
10: nice
12: pretty
10: rhythm.
12: Good coverage, Greg. That was just a good throw. That's the best throw Prukup has made here in the second half.
10: Oregon lines up quickly. Prukup with a shotgun with Brooks James. The zone read, they hand it off to Brooks James. He's in, touchdown, Oregon. And they have the lead back 32-28. 4-point lead for the Ducks, and they just went 97 yards down the field against the Husker Blackshirts and have the lead back here with 10:31 to go in the game and with a cramping Tommy Armstrong on that Husker sideline.
12: Well, we talk about the fatigue setting in for Oregon's defense. Nebraska's offensive line really working them over here in the second half. Now fatigue comes a factor for Nebraska's defense.
10: Oregon's going to go for 2 again. So they keep the offense out there. They want it on the left hash, the far hash, to open up a boundary to the near side. Brooks James in the backfield with Prukup. The tight end, Farrell Brown, a wing to the near side. One wide out each way. Snap back. Prukup rolls left, trying to race for the pylon. Dives. Nope, didn't get in. Pushed out before he got to the pylon. Another non-conversion.
11: A devastating moment there as the Ducks regain the lead. But still plenty of time left on the clock. We'll jump back into the action when this Friday night edition of Sports Nightly resumes in a few moments.
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11: 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Josh Hill coming back with you here on a Friday night show. Tonight, we're listening back to the Nebraska football game against Oregon and their 2016 matchup in Lincoln. Before the break, we heard the Ducks grab a 32-28 advantage with 10:31 to play in the contest. The Huskers did nothing on their ensuing drive, so Oregon has the ball back at their own 12-yard line with 9:30 on the fourth quarter clock. We send you back to Greg Sharp and Matt Davison at Memorial Stadium.
10: Griffin in the backfield with Prukup. Prukup 11 of 18 for 113, but Oregon has rushed over 300 yards in this game. Two wideouts each way. Prukup zone read. Keeps it himself. Tap dances with Freedom Akhmalanen, and Freedom's going to win that battle every time. It's a gain of a yard. Second down and 9 now from the 13. The Blackshirts need a

0: Third and they'll call it nine. Put it 13-yard line. Crew cup in the shotgun. Two wideouts left, one on the near side. Oregon by four midway through this fourth quarter. Huskers change some personnel sets. Brewcup awaits the shotgun snap. He has it. Looking. Throws out the flat. Pass is caught. Making a move upfield, but short of the first down. Marcus Newby knocks down the ball carrier at the 19-yard line. It's a gain of six. It'll be a three and out for the black shirts there. Fourth of the game, and it couldn't have come at a better time.
1: Great, great three downs there for the black shirts. It's going to force the punt, and they have not punted it well today.
0: Sure have not. DeMorne back deep for Nebraska. Wheeler to punt it away. Here for Oregon.
1: Should be great field position for Nebraska. Field this punt, even if it's a fair catch, should be near midfield.
0: Wheeler awaits the snap. He's at his own five on fourth and three. Gets the snap, gets the kick away. Pretty good kick. DeMorne drifting back, makes a catch at the Nebraska 35 and goes down immediately. 46-yard punt, the best by Wheeler, and a late flag comes out. Is this on Nebraska? Huskers may have a personal foul. There's a duck that's down at the 28-yard line as well.
1: I think they mixed up the teams there. Yeah. I think it was supposed to be against Nebraska, but they called it against Oregon.
0: Yeah, Mark Helfrich is...
2: The foul was number 17 of the receiving team. 15-yard penalty.
0: Does he still have that right? Instead of the receiving team...
1: He still didn't get it right.
0: It is on the receiving team. It's on Nebraska.
1: But it wasn't 17, was it?
0: I don't know who it's on.
1: It was Doman, I think.
0: I think it's JoJo Doman
1: at the end of the play. But regardless, ends up being a net punt of about 80 yards.
0: Yeah. It flipped the field.
1: 70 yards.
0: Puts the ball back to the 20 instead of having it at the 35. 7:32 left, exactly. Midway point of the fourth quarter. Huskers down four, need a touchdown. Tommy Armstrong battling his way through cramps here in the fourth quarter. Has Divine Azigbo back there with him. Two wideouts to the right from the 20. Snap back. Zone read. Hand off to Divine. Trying to get to the outside. He gets to the 25 and up to the 29-yard line. Again, a nine. It'll be second down and one. Good run by Azigbo, who's had a big second half. He's over 75 yards rushing now in the game.
1: You need a big play to start a drive like this. That was a great run. Gets Nebraska into a really good situation on second and one. You could take a shot here.
0: Football to 29. 7 minutes left in the game. Two wideouts to the near side, one to the far boundary. Azigbo stays in there with Tommy, who's in the shotgun. Snap back, zone read. Hand off to Azigbo. He's got a first down around the right edge. Gets across the 35 and dumped at the 36-yard line. He goes for seven. Tyree Robinson took the legs out of Azigbo. New set of downs with the ball at the 36.
1: The later half of the fourth quarter. Can Nebraska's offensive line push Oregon around a little bit? Can this entire game, the culmination of play after play, beating them up at the line, can it all come to fruition right here in the biggest drive of the game?
0: Shotgun look again. Azigbo to the left. Zone read. Hand off to Divine. Right at the middle across the 40. He's got 10 yards up to the 46. And there's a duck down in the middle of the field. Swain walking under his own power to the sidelines for Oregon. He got his bell run on that last run. Second and one. You talked about in the last second one, maybe time to take a shot. Let's see if they do it here. Shotgun look again with Azigbo to the left of Tommy. Two wide outs to the near side and one to the far boundary. And in motion is Stanley Morgan. And snap back to Morgan. The ball's loose. It's picked up. Flags come out. Nebraska, I think, had motion. Oregon says they have the football, but there was a legal procedure on Nebraska. This penalty should wipe out the result of the play.
1: It's the best illegal. It's the best false start Nebraska's ever had.
0: Wow. Boy, Nebraska has put it on the turf. That was the fourth time today Nebraska has put it on the turf. They've only had the one turnover on that backwards pass to Wilbon. That's the only turnover today, but boy, that was fortunate right there because Oregon
1: snapped it back. They hit Morgan going in motion. Oregon jumped on it.
0: Yep, they had it. All right.
1: Best false start ever.
0: Second and six from the 40. Shotgun look again with Azigbo to the right. Trips to the near side this time for Nebraska. Snap back. Tommy looking to throw. Now going to take off and run. Tommy gets upfield, has a first down. Owen angles back to the 45. Now has a first down to midfield. Knocked out at the 44-yard line of Oregon. And a flag comes out down the field. Moy makes a tackle. Tommy scrambles that time for 16 yards. But hang on, this one might be coming back.
1: It's a hold.
2: Holding. Number 82 of the offense.

0: yard penalty from the spot. Second down.
1: That was way downfield, though, so that may go right back to the original spot of the play at the 40-yard line.
2: Yeah, it's going to be close.
1: No, actually, it goes to the 43, so Nebraska picks up some yards, even though the play doesn't count. Now you have second and three from the 43. 5:47 left in this game. 32-28, Oregon with the lead. Everybody's got all their timeouts left. Tommy shotgun again. Ozigbo back there with him. Two wideouts right, one to the left. Second and three. Snap back. Zone read handoff to Ozigbo. He's got a first down. Fights its way to the 47-yard line. Huskers will have a new set of down after the four-yard run by Devine, who now has 98 yards on the ground in the game. Williams and Hollins make the duck tackle.
2: Keep it going. 9 yards a couple of times on this drive. Got five there. They're getting tired. Run it at him.
1: Ozigbo stays in there. He's the workhorse now. Just 2 yards shy of 100 for the game. Tommy in the shotgun. Two wideouts to the near side, including Westerkamp in the slot. Snap back to Tommy. Zone read handoff to Ozigbo. Hit in the backfield and dropped. That'll be a loss of 3 yards back to the 44. Now at second and 13, Rex Manu. Fired through there. Somebody missed a block on him up front as he got in the backfield of the Huskers.
2: No, they brought seven guys that time. Just pretty much brought everybody.
1: 4:38 left in the game. Clock moving. Second and 13 for Nebraska. They're down four here at home today. Armstrong goes shotgun. Ozigbo to his left. Three wideouts right. One to the near side is Stanley Morgan. Tommy gets the shotgun snap. Looks right. He's going to try to take off and run. Armstrong to the 45 and then knocked down at the 48-yard line. He gains four. Now you've got third and nine coming up for Nebraska. Tackle made by Daquan McDowell for Oregon. And a huge down coming up here with only 4 minutes to go in the game.
2: Yeah, is it four down territory? Do you dare give it back to their offense? You have all your timeouts. First things first, third and nine. Let's just get the first down. You don't have to worry about it.
1: Football between the Husker 47 and 48. They need to get it to the 43 of the Ducks. Backs on each hip of Tommy. Wilbon and Ozigbo. Wide receivers left and right. Now Wilbon splits out, running toward the far boundary. Tommy gets the snap. Here comes a blitz. Throws over the middle. Passes. Caught. Knocked away at the last second. Seaton Carter had it and then got rocked and knocked the ball loose. He's down at the 32 of Oregon. That was quite a shot delivered to Carter, who had it for a moment and then got it jarred loose.
2: Greg, he never caught it clean. If he'd have caught it clean, I think he could have absorbed the blow. It was a good throw from Tommy. It was right where it needed to be.
1: Big hit by Reggie Daniels.
2: Okay, fourth and nine. What do you do here? I know what I do. I look for number one in the slot.
1: Yep.
2: And remember, all the pass interference and the holding that we've seen from Oregon all day long, they've called it four or five times. Will they call it again if in a critical situation? They've been grabbing and holding all day.
1: Fourth and nine. 3:38 left. Huskers down four. Tommy goes shotgun. Terrell Newby in there in the backfield with him. Two wideouts right, including Westerkamp in the slot.
2: It doesn't Morgan look like they're bringing pressure. It does not look like they're bringing pressure.
1: Utter snaps it back. Tommy looking, holding, has some time. Steps, throws, pass. Caught Westerkamp. First down to the Oregon 39-yard line.
2: That's who I'd look for.
1: Huskers convert, have it at the 38 of Oregon. 3.5 left in the game.
2: Great job by the offensive line, Greg, giving him time. Gave him a nice pocket. Tommy had time to deliver the ball, and it gave Westerkamp time to work down the field.
1: 14-yard pickup. Huskers have it at the duck 38. 3:15 left in the game. Ozigbo back in there with Tommy in the backfield. Zone read. Tommy keeps it himself around the left side. He's to the 35 and knocked down the 34-yard line. A gain of four. It'll be second down and six. Tyree Robinson makes the tackle for Oregon. Clock still rolling. 3 minutes now left in the game. Both teams have three timeouts left.
2: The clock really isn't a factor for Nebraska at this point. You might start to see, depending on if Nebraska gets down to the 10, 15-yard line, they might use timeouts to preserve time.
1: Huskers, though, need a touchdown, not a field goal.
2: Absolutely.
1: Here down four. Second down and six from the 34. Armstrong in the shotgun. Gets a snap. Looks right. Now he's going to take off and run. Tommy to the 30, 25, 20, 15, 10, 5. Armstrong in there. Touchdown, Nebraska.
2: What a gutsy run by number four.
3: Anybody that doesn't think this guy is a competitor, wake up. This guy just had an IV on the sideline, cramping all day. And what a drive by Tommy Armstrong.
1: 34-yard run by Tommy Armstrong to put the Huskers in front, 35-32. Now Drew Brown to try to make it a three-point Husker lead with 2:29 left. Snap down, the kick is up, and the kick is good. How about that?
4: What a gutsy effort by Armstrong and the Huskers, and you with the three-point lead late in the fourth quarter. But this one isn't over yet. Come on back for the exciting finish between Nebraska and Oregon after the break.
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4: 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Back one more time tonight. We're listening back to the Huskers' 2016 matchup with the Oregon Ducks. Nebraska just completed a thrilling drive capped by a Tommy Armstrong touchdown run from 34 yards out, and the Big Red have climbed back into the lead, 35-32 with 2.5 minutes to play. One more time, we get you back to the action with Greg Sharp and Matt Davison on the call.
1: All right, Ducks come out. Prukop has Tony Brooks-James in the backfield with him, two wideouts to the left, one to the near side. Prukop gets the snap. Zone read, keeps it himself. Runs into Nick Stoltenberg. Fights forward for about three to the 28-yard line. DeZuris and Stoltenberg make the tackle. How about Nick? Nick battling back 9 days after a knee scope, playing some football here today.
2: He's big as a house, and Prukop ran right into him.
1: Second and seven. Prukop looks over the Husker defense. Two wideouts left, one of the near side. Brooks James in the backfield with him. Gets the snap. Sets, throws. Pass is caught out the flat by Nelson. 40-yard line, 45. Now near midfield, he's got a first down. He'll step out of bounds at the Oregon 49-yard line. That's a 21-yard pickup. A first down, a minute 53 left in the game. Huskers by three.
2: That was a good throw from Prukop right there.
1: Two wideouts to the near side this time. Prukop lines him up quickly. He's got Brooks James in the backfield with him. Gets the snap, holds, looks, throws, pass, bobbled, caught by Nelson at the 45 of Nebraska. Gain of six, clock still moving, a minute 44 to go. A field goal ties it for Oregon, and they're getting close to field goal range. Trips down, a bunch set to the near side. Brooks James in the backfield with Prukop. Second down and four. Zone read. Prukop keeps it himself. He lowers his shoulder, cracks his way to the 40-yard line. That was a big-time collision. He's got a first down. He stopped the clock with a minute 26 to go at the 40-yard line of Nebraska.
2: That's the first time we've seen him do that all day. Big collision with Nate Gary.
1: Prukop, again with that diamond set, bunch set to the near side from the Nebraska 40 with a minute 20 to go. Has Brooks James in the backfield with him. Snap back. Zone read. Krukup keeps it himself, racing to the outside. He's to the 40, 35 flags come out, 30-yard line out of bounds. They're going to get Oregon with a hold out near the play.
2: What a huge play and a huge call that is. They're already in field goal range without this holding call. Instead, it's going to be first and 20 back at midfield at the 50.
0: Holding. Number 85 of the offense, 10-yard penalty. In the spot of the foul. Second down.
1: It's the center, Jake Hansen. It's the 13th penalty of the day on Oregon.
2: 126 yards in penalties, and they still have a chance to win.
1: Yeah.
2: I mean,
1: Benoit in the backfield now. Football right at midfield. First and 20, a minute 9 to go. Both teams have all three timeouts left.
2: That was the most crucial holding call of the day.
1: It was Farrell Brown. Let me check that. It was the tight end, Farrell Brown. First and 20. From midfield, Krukup with Benoit was right. Play action out of it. Krukup holding, sets, throws, pass, deflected, incomplete. Trying to hit Carrington. Kyron Williams was over there in coverage. So was Chris Jones. Now it's second and 20. A minute 4 left in the game. That ball sailed on Krukup a little bit. We've seen him sail some throws a little high at times.
2: Yeah,
1: today.
2: That one needed to be thrown low and on a line. Nose of the football got in the air and it sailed.
1: Benoit in the backfield with Krukup. Second and 20 from midfield. 35-32 NU. Now empty backfield. Benoit splits out. Krukup gets the snap. Huskers have a stunt. Krukup rolls away from trouble. Looking downfield.
2: He's
1: throws
2: wide
1: deep
2: open.
1: Downfield as Nelson. If the ball's tipped away at the last second. Kyron Williams with a great close to tip the ball away. That was almost 6 points, but Williams saves the day. Now it's third and 20.
2: It was underthrown, Greg. He was wide open. Krukup got out of the pocket, bought time down the right side, but he underthrew him. He was clear by 4 yards. If he leads him, it's a touchdown.
1: Third and 20. 55 seconds left in the game. Ball at midfield. Five wideouts. Empty backfield for Oregon. Krukup lowers the hand, gets the shotgun snap. Sets, gets hit, sack,
2: fumble.
1: Freedom of up. Now it's picked up by one of the linemen for Oregon, who gets it down to the 49-yard line. Freedom Akamalatu gets the sack. Oregon will call a timeout with 46 seconds left, but they're looking at fourth and 18 from the 48-yard line.
2: What a play by Freedom off the right side of the defense. He beat the left tackle around the edge, got the strip and the sack. Ball was picked up by a lineman and a good tackle out there by Jones. So now fourth and 18 for a chance for Nebraska to win this game.
1: This is the game right here. 46 seconds left. Oregon had to use a timeout here to organize on fourth down and 18. Boy, how big is that holding penalty? That's really the difference, because Krukup had scrambled for a first down around the 30. Instead, it was first and 20.
2: That one's going to be talked about a little bit too, Greg, as you saw the replay on it. But that was the play on this drive that put Oregon behind the chains.
1: Fourth and 18 from the Nebraska 48 for Oregon. Krukup has two wideouts each way. Benoit in the backfield winning. This crowd is unhinged.
2: Nebraska has five defensive backs 15 yards deep.
1: Snap back to Krukup. Play action fake. Rowing the pocket to the near side. He's going to try to scramble. He gets knocked out the 45-yard line. And the Huskers will take over on downs. How about that?
2: This has been an unbelievable football game, and for those that are here or watching, a game you won't forget. Nebraska's going to be able to take a couple of knees. They'll use their timeouts, but then the clock will run out after third down.
1: And
2: that should be it.
1: Yeah, inside of 40 seconds left, too. This game's over. Nebraska will have to do it a couple of times. But the Huskers have been able to rally today twice, down 20-7 at one point, and then down 32-28. And the warrior of Tommy Armstrong comes through big time today on that quarterback draw, running in from 34 yards out. It's going to be the winner for Nebraska here today over number 21, Oregon. Tommy goes to a D.
2: You might not even see a timeout from Oregon, as it doesn't matter. This clock's probably just going to run out.
1: And
2: what a win for the Big Red. 3-0 and some winnable games ahead on the schedule. Give our guys a lot of credit today. This one is going to feel good in Lincoln tonight.
1: Oregon will not stop the clock. Nebraska is going to get a win over a ranked team. Second one for Mike Riley here in Lincoln, as he beat number 6 Michigan State a year ago. Today he's going to take care of Oregon in a classic game, 35-32. This one was terrific.
2: 400.
3: 182 yards for Oregon, 428 for Nebraska. Just like we thought, a lot of offense today, and the Huskers win it by three. Tommy Armstrong won a lot of fans today.
4: What a fun game. The Huskers ride the roller coaster in this one and come out on top, 35-32, knocking off the Oregon Ducks. The rest of the 2016 season was also a roller coaster for Nebraska as they jumped out to a 7-0 record and a top 10 ranking before finishing the regular season at 9-3. This game also marked the last time the Huskers have defeated a top 25 opponent. That'll wrap up our show for the night and our series of best of shows for the summer. It's been fun putting these games together for you every Friday night this summer. I hope you've enjoyed listening as much as I have. My thanks to Christopher Sullivan Diaz for running the board for us again tonight. And most of all, thanks to all of you for listening. We'll be back next week with full coverage of fall camp for Husker football. Until then, have a great night and enjoy your weekend.
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19: ABC News, I'm Dave Packer. President Trump announced last night his new Board of Peace has struck a deal with the negotiators in Gaza and Israel. Aides say the plan is for Israel to withdraw from Gaza and for Hamas to disarm and turn over power in Gaza to what's described as a new technocratic apolitical government. President Trump chiming in on that massive cyber attack targeting dozens of water facilities in Minnesota, going against his own intelligence officials who suggest Iran could be responsible, and instead,
20: I would blame it on Minnesota. And the governor, the corrupt governor of Minnesota, they like to say, oh, it's Iran. Iran should be so lucky. Iran's got bigger problems than worrying about Minnesota.
19: Minnesota's governor, of course, Tim Walz.
7: The Department of Justice is asking to dismiss the criminal case against Olympian David Hearn over damage to the Lincoln Memorial reflecting pool, admitting that the damage was actually caused by the government's contractor leading the project. This is ABC News. In Illinois, a judge issues a decision on early release of a former deputy serving his sentence for the murder of Sonia Massey. ABC's Armando Garcia has more from Springfield.
21: Former Sangamon County Sheriff's Deputy Sean Grayson was denied an early release after he put in a request due to symptoms of advanced colon cancer. Grayson was convicted last year of second-degree murder for the July 2024 shooting of Sonia Massey.
22: Sangamon County State's Attorney's Office also opposing his release, saying Grayson was diagnosed with cancer before the shooting happened, and also saying that his temper could have posed a risk to the public if he was released.
7: More than 12 million bottles of eye drops under voluntary recall. That recall impacts eight varieties of Roto cooling eye drops sold over the counter. The FDA says the recall is due to concerns over whether the bottles are sterile. There are no reports of contamination or infections. Wall Street, the Dow gained 276 points today. Dave Packer, ABC News.
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24: The NCN AccuWeather forecast for tonight calls for mostly clear skies, breezy conditions, with a low getting down in the lower 60s. Mostly sunny for tomorrow, high near 84. Winds out of the north at around 15, gusting to 25 miles per hour. Then for tomorrow night, mostly clear, low getting down to around 61. On Sunday, sunny, high near 87. And clear Sunday night, low near 63. And that is your NCN AccuWeather forecast on KWBE.
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Well, she must be sticking around because this weekend, plenty of sunshine, mostly sunny for tomorrow, high near 84. Winds be out of the north at around 15, gusting to 25. Then on Sunday, sunny skies and a high near 87. Then on Monday, sunny as well. So I guess she'll be sticking around, Bill.

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1: Get ready to win with a KWBE jackpot drop. This summer, we will be out and about with our prize drop board, giving you a chance to drop a chip from the top and see where it lands for your chance to win great prizes. KWBE, along with Sheer Quality Furniture of Beatrice, the Mechanical Room in Beatrice, and the U-Stop on the east side of Beatrice, will be giving away $1,000 in cash and prizes. Keep listening to find out where we will be with our prize drop board, and get ready to win with a KWBE jackpot drop.
2: ABC News, I'm Dave Packer. It's been 6 months since Nancy Guthrie was abducted by her home near Tucson, Arizona. Now the Pima County Sheriff's Department is sharing details in those ransom notes.
3: Both notes contain the same Bitcoin address, and the author also claimed to know details from Nancy Guthrie's house, saying her white smartwatch was left at the foot of the bed and a backyard floodlight was destroyed. Investigators tell us those details are accurate. And the sheriff says labs across the country are working to untangle a mixed sample of DNA from as many as four people, and they're not giving up trying to trace those notes.
2: ABC's Aaron Katursky. President Trump saying U.S. negotiators have reached a deal with Hamas to lay down its weapons and relinquish its control over Gaza. This as long as Israel withdraws from the Strip. New York's attorney general suing the online betting platform Kalshi. Letitia James calling for the company to be taxed and regulated like licensed gambling. This is ABC News. A final salute in Queens, New York today for an American service member killed overseas in the war with Iran. ABC's Lindsay Tookman reports from New York City's Ozone Park neighborhood.
4: It was a really emotional and solemn service here in Ozone Park, Queens, but it also was a celebration of life. And it was really touching to watch all of these people to come together for 28-year-old Staff Sergeant Angel Sarah Rampersand. Hundreds filled the chapel in prayer and in song. Rampersand, who was born in Trinidad, was one of the U.S. service members killed in an Iranian missile strike on an airbase in Jordan.
2: Marine Corps investigators heading to the site of an aircraft mishap near the Miramar base. A source familiar with the incident telling ABC News it appears the Marine F-35 stealth fighter was on approach to the runway when it crashed. The pilot ejected safely and is in stable condition with non-life-threatening injuries. Marine versions of the F-35 stealth fighter are designed for takeoffs and landings on short runways. Dave Packer, ABC News.
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10: The NCN AccuWeather forecast for tonight calls for mostly clear skies, breezy conditions with a low getting down in the lower 60s. Mostly sunny for tomorrow, high near 84. Winds out of the north at around 15, gusting to 25 miles per hour. Then for tomorrow night, mostly clear, low getting down to around 61. On Sunday, sunny, high near 87. Then clear Sunday night, low near 63. And that is your NCN AccuWeather forecast on KWBE.
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pair of Johns for you, John Travolta and Olivia Newton-John from the movie Grease on KWBE. Still to come, Blue Oyster Cult, but right now, 90s music from Alanis Morissette.

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Coming up this hour yet, I have the Alan Parsons Project, and then at 10 o'clock, it's Friday Night Rocks as we play the best hair bands and heavy metal around. 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

0: It's one classic hit after another on KWBE Beatrice.
1: ABC News, I'm Dave Packer. Two U.S. officials say President Trump's weighing a round of intense strikes on energy targets in Iran that could begin as soon as this weekend. Another source says the potential strikes had been discussed with Israeli officials. In California, Marine Corps investigators at the site of an aircraft mishap that occurred today near the Miramar base.
2: It appears the Marine F-35 stealth fighter was on approach to the runway when it crashed, according to a source familiar with the incident. The pilot ejected safely and is in stable condition with non-life-threatening injuries.
1: Thousands of migrants are trying to break into an African peninsula under Spanish control. People swimming around barriers, pushing through the fence. Madrid is blaming smuggling networks. The Justice Department moved to dismiss the criminal case against Olympian David Hearn, who is alleged to have vandalized the Lincoln Memorial reflecting pool. The DOJ acknowledging the damage to the pool was the result of flawed installation by the contractor. This is ABC News.
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5: The NC and AccuWeather forecast for tonight calls for mostly clear skies, breezy conditions, with a low getting down in the lower 60s. Mostly sunny for tomorrow, high near 84. Winds out of the north at around 15, gusting to 25 miles per hour. Then for tomorrow night, mostly clear, low getting down to around 61. On Sunday, sunny, high near 87. Then clear Sunday night, low near 63. And that is your NC and AccuWeather forecast on KWBE.
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5: 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Coming up this hour, Black Sabbath, Social Distortion, and Megadeth. But right now, it's time to open up and say ah with Poison's Love on the Rocks.

Written after vocalist Ian Gillan crashed drummer Bill Ward's car. Name the song Trashed on KWBE's Friday Night Rocks. 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

0: Dog Eat Dog with Ted Nugent on KWBE's Friday Night Rocks. We'll get ready to win with a KWBE jackpot drop. 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You're going to have to get up a little bit early. 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
1: 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KWBE, along with Sheer Quality Furniture of Beatrice, the Mechanical Room in Beatrice, and the U-Stop on the east side of Beatrice, will be giving away $1,000 in cash and prizes. 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

Going back to 1990, Extreme and Wholehearted on KWBE's Friday Night Rocks. We're coming up on Monday as part of our Beatrice Today program at 8:30. We feature the Gage County Development Coalition. And then on Tuesday, it's Focus on Education from Beatrice Public Schools. So that is part of our live and local Beatrice Today program every weekday morning at 8:30. Coming up, we have Metallica, but right now, here are the Black Crowes.

Some bad craziness by request, DAD, on KWBE's Friday Night Rocks. Coming up, I have David Lee Roth, but let's continue with the letter people. Here's AC/DC.

Metallica on KWBE's Friday Night Rocks. Well, recent KWBE question of the day is, which would you pick? $50,000 instantly or flipping a coin for a 50% chance at $1 million? Well, for me, $50,000 isn't really going to do a whole lot. Yeah, it'll pay some bills. But $1 million, that's life-changing money, so I'd go with a 50% chance at $1 million. Coming up, we have Black and Blue, but right now, Dave Lee Roth.

0: The NCN AccuWeather forecast for tonight calls for mostly clear skies, breezy conditions, with a low getting down in the lower 60s. Mostly sunny for tomorrow, high near 84. Winds out of the north at around 15, gusting to 25 miles per hour. Then for tomorrow night, mostly clear, low getting down to around 61. On Sunday, sunny, high near 87. Then clear Sunday night, low near 63. And that is your NCN AccuWeather forecast on KWBE.
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0: Kicking off another hour of Friday Night Rocks here on KWBE. Coming up this hour, Motorhead, Radiohead, pair of heads for you. And also Helix, but right now, here's Aerosmith.

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Going wild in the streets with Helix on KWBE. We'll get ready to win with a KWBE jackpot drop on Wednesday, August 5th. We'll be at the Beatrice YMCA from 7:30 a.m. until 8 a.m. Our pop-up locations, such as the YMCA, are being brought to you by TLC Elite Greens in Beatrice, by Vinny's Alchemy and Spirits in Beatrice.

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Motley Crue on KWBE's Friday Night Rocks. Well, our last day being July. Tomorrow, we start another month of August. And what are you looking forward to most in the month of August? That is our KWBE Facebook question of the day. Some of the answers are temps less than 100. I agree with that. A month closer to my favorite month of October. Also agree with that. But for myself, it's my birthday coming up in 2 days.

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Well, mark your calendars for the Big Give Gage kickoff event. 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
1: The Red Hot Chili Peppers on KWBE's Friday Night Rocks. Well, that's going to wrap it up for me. I'm going to get on out of here, get some sleep, and go make the donuts. In the meantime, I have some Ozzy Osbourne before we leave. And then don't forget our weekend theme. It's a Top of the Pops weekend.

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1: ABC News, I'm Dave Packer. Dozens have died after nearly 60,000 migrants crossed into the Spanish territory of Ceuta from Morocco. Many swam. ABC News foreign correspondent Britt Clennett.
2: We know that tens of thousands have already gone back from Ceuta, some voluntarily, some under these bilateral agreements, but they are straining the makeshift centers that have been set up. You know, they have sent in the military to reinforce the border, requested emergency powers, and they are working with the Moroccan authorities too. But we are still seeing a stream of people cross that border.
1: Two U.S. officials say President Trump's weighing a round of intense strikes on energy targets in Iran that could begin as soon as this weekend. The Justice Department has filed a motion to dismiss the charges against the former U.S. Olympian who President Trump had accused of vandalizing the reflecting pool on the National Mall. The DOJ saying new documents show the peeling paint is the fault of the contractor. This is ABC News.
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5: The NCN AccuWeather forecast for the overnight early morning hours calls for mostly clear skies, breezy conditions with a low getting down to the lower 60s. Later on today, mostly sunny, high near 84. Winds out of the north at around 15, gusting to 25 miles per hour. Then for tonight, mostly clear, low getting down to around 61. Sunny on Sunday with a high near 87, then clear Sunday night, low near 63. And that's your NCN AccuWeather forecast on KWBE.
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3: The NCN AccuWeather forecast for the overnight early morning hours calls for mostly clear skies, breezy conditions with a low getting down to the lower 60s. Later on today, mostly sunny, high near 84. Winds out of the north at around 15, gusting to 25 miles per hour. Then for tonight, mostly clear, low getting down to around 61. Sunny on Sunday with a high near 87, then clear Sunday night, low near 63. And that's your NCN AccuWeather forecast on KWBE.
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1: ABC News, I'm Dave Packer. State and federal officials are working to determine who's behind a series of cyber attacks against water treatment facilities in Minnesota and other states. Some evidence points to Iran, but President Trump, he doesn't believe that.
2: I would blame it on Minnesota and the governor, the corrupt governor of Minnesota. They like to say, oh, it's Iran. Iran should be so lucky. Iran's got bigger problems than worrying about Minnesota.
1: Minnesota's Governor Tim Walz, he pushed back, blaming the Trump administration for taking an axe to federal agencies that fight cyber attacks. Two U.S. officials say President Trump's weighing a round of intense strikes on energy targets in Iran that could begin as soon as this weekend. The Justice Department has filed a motion to dismiss the charges against the former U.S. Olympian who the president had accused of vandalizing the reflecting pool on the National Mall. The Trump administration is now blaming the contractor for the peeling pool liner paint. This is ABC News.
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5: The NCN AccuWeather forecast for the overnight early morning hours calls for mostly clear skies, breezy conditions with a low getting down to the lower 60s. Later on today, mostly sunny, high near 84. Winds out of the north at around 15, gusting to 25 miles per hour. Then for tonight, mostly clear, low getting down to around 61. Sunny on Sunday with a high near 87, then clear Sunday night, low near 63. And that's your NCN AccuWeather forecast on KWBE.
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3: The NCN AccuWeather forecast for the overnight early morning hours calls for mostly clear skies, breezy conditions with a low getting down to the lower 60s. Later on today, mostly sunny, high near 84. Winds out of the north at around 15, gusting to 25 miles per hour. Then for tonight, mostly clear, low getting down to around 61. Sunny on Sunday with a high near 87, then clear Sunday night, low near 63. And that is your NCN AccuWeather forecast on KWBE.
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1: ABC News, I'm Dave Packer. Dozens have died after nearly 60,000 migrants crossed into the Spanish territory of Ceuta from Morocco. Many swam. ABC News foreign correspondent Britt Clennett.
2: We know that tens of thousands have already gone back from Ceuta, some voluntarily, some under these bilateral agreements, but they are straining the makeshift centers that have been set up. You know, they have sent in the military to reinforce the border, requested emergency powers, and they are working with the Moroccan authorities too. But we are still seeing a stream of people cross that border.
1: Two U.S. officials say President Trump's weighing a round of intense strikes on energy targets in Iran that could begin as soon as this weekend. The Justice Department has filed a motion to dismiss the charges against the former U.S. Olympian who President Trump had accused of vandalizing the reflecting pool on the National Mall. The DOJ saying new documents show the peeling paint is the fault of the contractor. This is ABC News.
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5: The NCN AccuWeather forecast for the overnight early morning hours calls for mostly clear skies, breezy conditions with a low getting down to the lower 60s. Later on today, mostly sunny, high near 84. Winds out of the north at around 15, gusting to 25 miles per hour. Then for tonight, mostly clear, low getting down to around 61. Sunny on Sunday with a high near 87, then clear Sunday night, low near 63. And that's your NCN AccuWeather forecast on KWBE.
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3: The NCN AccuWeather forecast for the overnight early morning hours calls for mostly clear skies, breezy conditions with a low getting down to the lower 60s. Later on today, mostly sunny, high near 84. Winds out of the north at around 15, gusting to 25 miles per hour. Then for tonight, mostly clear, low getting down to around 61. Sunny on Sunday with a high near 87, then clear Sunday night, low near 63. And that is your NCN AccuWeather forecast on KWBE.
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1: ABC News, I'm Dave Packer. State and federal officials are working to determine who's behind a series of cyber attacks against water treatment facilities in Minnesota and other states. Some evidence points to Iran, but President Trump, he doesn't believe that.
2: I would blame it on Minnesota and the governor, the corrupt governor of Minnesota. They like to say, oh, it's Iran. Iran should be so lucky. Iran's got bigger problems than worrying about Minnesota.
1: Minnesota's Governor Tim Walz, he pushed back, blaming the Trump administration for taking an axe to federal agencies that fight cyber attacks. Two U.S. officials say President Trump's weighing a round of intense strikes on energy targets in Iran that could begin as soon as this weekend. The Justice Department has filed a motion to dismiss the charges against the former U.S. Olympian, who the president had accused of vandalizing the reflecting pool on the National Mall. The Trump administration is now blaming the contractor for the peeling pool liner paint. This is ABC News.
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5: The NCN AccuWeather forecast for the overnight early morning hours calls for mostly clear skies, breezy conditions with a low getting down to the lower 60s. Later on today, mostly sunny, high near 84. Winds out of the north at around 15, gusting to 25 miles per hour. Then for tonight, mostly clear, low getting down to around 61. Sunny on Sunday with a high near 87, then clear Sunday night, low near 63. And that's your NCN AccuWeather forecast on KWBE.
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3: The NCN AccuWeather forecast for the overnight early morning hours calls for mostly clear skies, breezy conditions with a low getting down to the lower 60s. Later on today, mostly sunny, high near 84. Winds out of the north at around 15, gusting to 25 miles per hour. Then for tonight, mostly clear, low getting down to around 61. Sunny on Sunday with a high near 87, then clear Sunday night, low near 63. And that is your NCN AccuWeather forecast on KWBE.
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1: ABC News, I'm Dave Packer. Dozens have died after nearly 60,000 migrants crossed into the Spanish territory of Ceuta from Morocco. Many swam. ABC News foreign correspondent Britt Clennett.
2: We know that tens of thousands have already gone back from Ceuta, some voluntarily, some under these bilateral agreements, but they are straining the makeshift centers that have been set up. You know, they have sent in the military to reinforce the border, requested emergency powers, and they are working with Moroccan authorities too. But we are still seeing a stream of people cross that border.
1: Two U.S. officials say President Trump's weighing a round of intense strikes on energy targets in Iran that could begin as soon as this weekend. The Justice Department has filed a motion to dismiss the charges against the former U.S. Olympian who President Trump had accused of vandalizing the reflecting pool on the National Mall. The DOJ saying new documents show the peeling paint is the fault of the contractor. This is ABC News.
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5: The NCN AccuWeather forecast for the overnight early morning hours calls for mostly clear skies, breezy conditions with a low getting down to the lower 60s. Later on today, mostly sunny, high near 84. Winds out of the north at around 15, gusting to 25 miles per hour. Then for tonight, mostly clear, low getting down to around 61. Sunny on Sunday with a high near 87, then clear Sunday night, low near 63. And that's your NCN AccuWeather forecast on KWBE.
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3: The NCN AccuWeather forecast for the overnight early morning hours calls for mostly clear skies, breezy conditions with a low getting down to the lower 60s. Later on today, mostly sunny, high near 84. Winds out of the north at around 15, gusting to 25 miles per hour. Then for tonight, mostly clear, low getting down to around 61. Sunny on Sunday with a high near 87, then clear Sunday night, low near 63. And that's your NCN AccuWeather forecast on KWBE.
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1: ABC News, I'm Dave Packer. State and federal officials are working to determine who's behind a series of cyber attacks against water treatment facilities in Minnesota and other states. Some evidence points to Iran, but President Trump, he doesn't believe that.
2: I would blame it on Minnesota and the governor, the corrupt governor of Minnesota. They like to say, oh, it's Iran. Iran should be so lucky. Iran's got bigger problems than worrying about Minnesota.
1: Minnesota's Governor Tim Walz, he pushed back, blaming the Trump administration for taking an axe to federal agencies that fight cyber attacks. Two U.S. officials say President Trump's weighing a round of intense strikes on energy targets in Iran that could begin as soon as this weekend. The Justice Department has filed a motion to dismiss the charges against the former U.S. Olympian who the president had accused of vandalizing the reflecting pool on the National Mall. The Trump administration is now blaming the contractor for the peeling pool liner paint. This is ABC News.
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5: Sunshine throughout the weekend across the KWBE listening area. Temperatures for your afternoon in the mid-80s. Winds out of the north at around 15 to 20 miles per hour. Tonight, that low dropping down to about 62. Lots of sunshine for us on Sunday. Your high tomorrow, 86. Monday's outlook is calling for sunshine and a high of 90 degrees. And that's a look at your weather.
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0: And they'll always be number one in our hearts. 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
3: Lots of sunshine in our forecast across the KWBE listening area for the weekend. Highs this afternoon reaching up to the mid-80s. Tomorrow, highs in the mid to upper 80s. Monday, we're looking at sunshine with a high temperature of 90 degrees. Tuesday, sunny, 91. And then a little chance of rain enters the picture on Wednesday with a high temperature in the mid-80s.
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2: The forecast for the KWBE listening area. Temperatures this afternoon in the mid-80s with winds out of the north at around 15 to 20 miles per hour. Clear skies tonight. The overnight low, 62. Tomorrow, sunny skies across southeast Nebraska and northeast Kansas with that high around 86. Sunday night's low dropping down to 62 degrees. For Monday, mostly sunny and a high of 90.
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1: ABC News, I'm Brian Clark. An about-face from the U.S. attorney in Washington, D.C. related to charges that a man vandalized the reflecting pool, says ABC's Catherine Falders.
2: They are specifically filing a motion to dismiss the charges they brought against former Olympian David Hearn. He was indicted by a grand jury in the D.C. Superior Court, charged with vandalism to the reflecting pool. They are filing this motion to dismiss, admitting that the damage to the reflecting pool was, quote, the result of flawed installation by the contractor.
1: Two U.S. officials familiar with the matter tell ABC that President Trump's weighing a round of intense strikes on energy targets in Iran that could begin this weekend. There's more pressure on one of President Trump's close allies, the president of FIFA, Gianni Infantino. He withdrew his proposal to sell stakes of soccer's World Cup to private equity investors. Now the governing body of soccer in Europe says it's lost confidence in Infantino. This is ABC News.
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5: Lots of sunshine in our forecast across the KWBE listening area for the weekend. Highs this afternoon reaching up to the mid-80s. Tomorrow, highs in the mid to upper 80s. Monday, we're looking at sunshine with a high temperature of 90 degrees. Tuesday, sunny, 91. And then a little chance of rain enters the picture on Wednesday with a high temperature in the mid-80s.
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Good Morning from KWBE. Music from Prince. Before that, Jim Croce to kick things off here this hour. Good early Saturday morning. On the way, I got music from Hall & Oates, Bonnie Tyler, and Billy Ocean, all on the way this hour here on Queeby.

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0: KWBE, music from the Edgar Winter Group and Frankenstein. On the way, Billy Ocean and Hall & Oates coming up along with Grand Funk Railroad. We're going to give you another chance to play Jackpot Drop coming up this week. We're going to be at the Beatrice YMCA on Wednesday morning. We're going to make a stop there for about a half hour. We'll be there from 7:30 until 8 o'clock with our Jackpot Drop, giving you a chance to win.
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KWBE on a Saturday morning where we don't have the birthday line, but we certainly want to say, hey, happy birthday to you if you are celebrating today. Celebrity birthdays for the day. Who do we have? Well, we have on the list Joe Elliott, 67, lead singer for Def Leppard. Joe Elliott, 67 today. Bluesman Robert Cray is turning 73 today. Those are a couple of your celebrity birthdays for this first day of August.

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0: KWBE with the music of Bonnie Tyler here on your Saturday morning with Total Eclipse of the Heart. Kenny Loggins and the OJs on the way. News from ABC coming up here at the top of the hour.
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WBE, where we want to say thanks to everybody who came out to the Farmers Market this past Thursday night to play Jackpot Drop. Congratulations to all those who walked away with a prize. And again, thanks to the Farmers Market for letting us stop by for a little while and play the game.

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0: 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Good Saturday morning. Thanks for spending a little time with us here at KWBE. 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

KWBE with Rod Stewart, Maggie May. Checking out our community calendar, tomorrow the St. John Lutheran Church is going to have an event at the Big Blue Water Park, and it's going to take place from 4 to 7. 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That's tomorrow at the Big Blue Water Park from 4 to 7 p.m.

Survivor with Eye of the Tiger on KWBE. We kind of talked about this yesterday morning. There's a new survey out of parents finding out just how much they drive their kids around. And with school season just around the corner, that means, yeah, you're going to be putting on a few extra miles going to various school activities. There's a new survey of parents that found that just driving their kids to and from their school activities takes up an average of 38 minutes every day. Over a full school year, that adds up to 6,858 minutes. That's nearly 15 8-hour work days.

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1: ABC News, I'm Brian Clark. Senators Tom Tillis and John Cornyn have blocked President Trump's pick for Attorney General Todd Blanche. They say they're demanding written assurances that the so-called anti-weaponization fund is dead. On Friday, the president said,
2: "It is dead, but, you know, I wish it weren't, to be honest with you. I think people were horribly treated, horribly abused. This has nothing to do with Todd. This was me. Horribly abused, and I'd like to see them compensated."
1: And this morning, the president wrote on social media that if Tillis and Cornyn do not drop their opposition, he'll push to bring the fund back and says he'll succeed. Spain says it's installing a 1,600-foot containment barrier between its territory of Ceuta in North Africa and Morocco. It's after as many as 60,000 migrants breached the area this week. Spanish officials say most have returned to Morocco. Record-high temperatures expected for parts of the western U.S. today as a heat dome bakes tens of millions of people. This is ABC News.
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5: The forecast for the KWBE listening area. Temperatures this afternoon in the mid-80s with winds out of the north at around 15 to 20 miles per hour. Clear skies tonight, the overnight low 62. Tomorrow, sunny skies across southeast Nebraska and northeast Kansas with that high around 86. Sunday night's low dropping down to 62 degrees. For Monday, mostly sunny and a high of 90.
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We're KWBE playing the classics. I got music on the way from Three Dog Night, Pink Floyd, REO Speedwagon, and the Jackson 5 all coming up this hour.

The Guess Who with American Woman on KWBE. So this is the season for state fairs, and Yelp has analyzed all their information to identify the top 10 state fairs for festival foods. Who came out number one? Minnesota. Yep, Minnesota State Fair in St. Paul, Minnesota, number one. Wisconsin State Fair at number two. Iowa State Fair at number three. New York State Fair at number four. And the Indiana State Fair comes in at number five.

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1: 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And they'll always be number one in our hearts. It's a Top of the Pops weekend.
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0: Jackson 5 and ABC on KWBE. 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

Playing the classics on KWBE, music from Three Dog Night, Mama Told Me Not to Come. 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

0: KWBE, music from REO Speedwagon, Keep On Loving You. From our community calendar, there is a Parkinson's support group that's been started up at the Beatrice YMCA. They meet the third Thursday of each month at the Y. That's at 1801 Scott Street. They meet at 2:30 in the afternoon. Everyone is welcome. If you'd like more information, contact the Y today for the Parkinson's support group, the third Thursday of each month.
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WBE inviting you to be with us Monday morning for our Beatrice Today program. It is the first Monday of a brand new month, first Monday of August, and with that, we spotlight the Gage Development Coalition. That's Monday morning at 8:30 on Queeby.

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1: ABC News, I'm Brian Clark. Tens of millions of people in the western United States could be affected by a heat dome today, says ABC's Jacqueline Lee.
2: Areas across the west hitting triple-digit temperatures. In Phoenix, Arizona, the city's rescue helicopter out of service during one of the hottest stretches of the year. Firefighters say mountain rescues that used to take as little as 30 minutes could now take 3 hours. Temperatures could reach highs near 116 degrees.
1: In Pima County, Arizona, authorities released two ransom notes related to Nancy Guthrie's abduction, one of which said she is dead. The 84-year-old mother of TV host Savannah Guthrie has now been missing for 6 months. At least 10 U.S. embassies in the Middle East have issued alerts advising Americans to consider departing, citing escalating tensions in the region. Multiple sources tell ABC that President Trump's considering strikes on Iranian energy centers. And the Justice Department is dismissing charges against a former Olympian accused of vandalizing the reflecting pool. This is ABC News.
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5: Lots of sunshine in our forecast across the KWBE listening area for the weekend. Highs this afternoon reaching up to the mid-80s. Tomorrow, highs in the mid to upper 80s. Monday, we're looking at sunshine with a high temperature of 90 degrees. Tuesday, sunny, 91. And then a little chance of rain enters the picture on Wednesday with a high temperature in the mid-80s.
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KWBE from September of 1989. Billy Joel, We Didn't Start the Fire. Good morning. I got music on the way from Styx, Rod Stewart, and Bon Jovi all on the way this hour on KWBE. Good Saturday morning.

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1: 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And they'll always be number one in our hearts. 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

0: KWBE from 1979 from their cornerstone album, It's Babe. Styx here on this Saturday morning. Join us on Monday morning on KWBE for our Beatrice Today program. 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

0: Frankie Valli in Greece on KWBE. Your next chance to play Jackpot Drop is coming up on Wednesday. We're going to be at the Beatrice YMCA for just a half hour. We're going to stop on in and give you a chance to drop the chip and see if you can win some cash. We'll be at the Beatrice YMCA on Wednesday from 7:30 a.m. to 8 a.m. So that's, again, from 7:30 to 8, Wednesday morning at the YMCA. Hope to see you there.
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Emotions, Best of My Love on KWBE. 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
0: 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And they'll always be number one in our hearts. 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

0: KWBE, Richard Marx and Hold On to the Nights. Coming up, music from Fleetwood Mac on the way.
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1: ABC News, I'm Brian Clark. President Trump's announcement Thursday that there was a plan for peace in Gaza between Israel and Hamas prompted questions about how an agreement would work. Daryl Blockers, an ABC News contributor and former CIA senior operations officer.
2: In order for Israel and the IDF to pull out of its current positions of power, it's going to take Hamas and the Islamic Republic of Iran recognizing that they do not have any other option other than to disarm or be destroyed. I don't think Hamas Kites understands that.
1: At least 10 U.S. embassies in the Middle East have issued alerts advising Americans to consider departing, citing escalating tensions in the region. Federal prosecutors have moved to dismiss charges against a former Olympian accused of vandalizing the reflecting pool, blaming the damage on faulty installation. And over 50 million people affected by a heat dome in the western part of the country. There could be record high temperatures today. This is ABC News.
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5: The forecast for the KWBE listening area. Temperatures this afternoon in the mid-80s with winds out of the north at around 15 to 20 miles per hour. Clear skies tonight. The overnight low, 62. Tomorrow, sunny skies across southeast Nebraska and northeast Kansas with that high around 86. Sunday night's low dropping down to 62 degrees. For Monday, mostly sunny and a high of 90.
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KWBE. Your chance to win with Jackpot Drop is coming up next week on Wednesday. We're going to be at the Beatrice YMCA from 7:30 a.m. until 8 a.m. For that half hour, your chance to drop the chip and see if you can win some cash.

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1: 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And they'll always be number one in our hearts. 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

0: Tonight's the night gonna be all right. Rod Stewart on KWBE from 1976 from the album A Night on the Town. Coming up, more of your favorites here on your Saturday morning, the Bay City Rollers and U2 coming up here later this hour, along with music from Elton John and Michael Jackson coming up here shortly.
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0: KWBE with She Drives Me Crazy, the fine young cannibals. Coming up on Monday morning, the Gage Development Coalition will be in our studios. It's the first Monday of the month, and we spotlight the coalition. 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
1: ABC News, I'm Mike Dubosky. The Trump administration continues to face questions about whether Hamas and Israel are on board with a proposed deal announced by President Trump this week. ABC's Alex Prochet reports from Washington.
2: Hamas says its commitment to disarm is dependent on Israel withdrawing from Gaza first, saying in a statement, "The occupation's commitment to ending the killing and halting its attacks is the essential prerequisite. Israel has yet to officially commit to the agreement." The president, with few details during a cabinet meeting at Camp David Friday, but he insists Israel is happy with the deal.
1: It comes as two U.S. officials tell ABC the president's considering a fresh round of strikes on Iranian energy targets. Spanish authorities have installed a sea barrier between one of its North African territories and Morocco after tens of thousands of migrants crossed the border earlier this week. Most of those migrants have returned home. And at least nine people are dead in Ukraine after another round of Russian airstrikes overnight. This is ABC News.
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5: Ian Cianacki weather forecast for the rest of this afternoon. Mostly sunny, a high near 84. North winds to 15 miles an hour, gusting as high as 25 miles an hour. Tonight, mostly clear, a low of around 62. North winds gusting as high as 15 miles an hour. Sunday, sunny, a high near 86. Mostly clear Sunday night, a low of around 64. And for Monday, sunny and a high near 89. That's your Cianacki weather forecast from KWBE.
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0: 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We have a chance for you to win with the KWBE jackpot drop Wednesday morning. We're going to be out at the Beatrice YMCA from 7:30 a.m. until 8 a.m. Our pop-up locations are brought to you by TLC Elite Greens and Vinny's Alchemy and Spirits here in Beatrice.
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0: 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Sports Nightly Friday nights have been featuring some very entertaining classic Husker games. Last night had the Nebraska-Oregon football game from back in 2016, and we are about a month away from Nebraska football getting back in action. They're hosting Ohio, and that will be coming up on September 5th. We have all the goings-on as Big Ten Media Days are now in the rear view, and Sports Nightly will keep you up to date weeknights 6 to 8 here on KWBE.
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1: ABC News, I'm Mike Dubusky. President Trump is considering striking Iran's energy infrastructure, possibly as soon as this weekend, sources tell ABC News. The president says the latest deal on the table involves Hamas disarming, but it's unclear whether Hamas and Israel are on board. An emotional message from Savannah Guthrie this morning saying that her family's hearts are in ruins over her mother's kidnapping. It comes a day after authorities released a pair of ransom notes to the public. Here's ABC's Alex Stone.
2: The second note came in on February 6th saying, "We did not fully grasp the seriousness of her physical condition. We never intended to hurt her. That was not our intention. She perished shortly after she was taken. We believe it was heart-related. She is buried in nature now. Nothing you could have done could have changed the outcome. We want your family to know this and hope you can all find peace. We are truly sorry."
1: And nearly 60 million Americans are under heat advisories this weekend. This is ABC News.
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5: Ian Cianacki weather forecast for the rest of this afternoon. Mostly sunny, a high near 84. North winds to 15 miles an hour. Gusting as high as 25 miles an hour. Tonight, mostly clear, a low of around 62. North winds gusting as high as 15 miles an hour. Sunday, sunny, a high near 86. Mostly clear Sunday night, a low of around 64. And for Monday, sunny and a high near 89. That's your Cianacki weather forecast from KWBE.
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1: ABC News, I'm Mike Dubusky. Still more questions than answers about that peace deal President Trump announced this week, which would include Hamas disarming and Israel drawing down its attacks. ABC's Mary Bruce questioned the president at Camp David.
2: Do you have assurances from Israel that they are on board with this deal? And what comes first? Does Israel pull back and then Hamas disarms, or does Hamas need to disarm and then Israel leaves
3: Gaza? So we do have an understanding with Israel. Israel is very happy about it. Now, will it go through its ups and downs? It's a very complex situation over there.
1: It comes as two U.S. officials tell ABC News the president is weighing a renewed round of strikes on Iranian energy infrastructure this weekend. President Trump also says he 100% disagrees with U.S. Attorney Jeanine Pirro's decision yesterday to throw out the reflecting pool vandalism case. And tens of thousands of migrants have returned to Morocco after rushing the border of a Spanish territory in northern Africa. This is ABC News.
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6: In Cianac, your weather forecast for the rest of this afternoon, mostly sunny, a high near 85, north winds gusting as high as 25 miles an hour. Tonight, mostly clear with a low of around 62, Sunday, patchy fog early, otherwise sunny with a high near 87. Mostly clear Sunday night, a low of around 64, and for Monday, sunny with a high near 90. That's your in Cianac, your weather forecast from KWBE.
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0: 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Coming up Wednesday morning, we have another chance for you to win with the KWBE jackpot drop. We're going to be at the Beatrice YMCA from 7:30 until 8 o'clock, and our pop-up locations brought to you by TLC Elite Greens, Vinny's Alchemy, and Spirits here in Beatrice.
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0: 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We are getting a welcome relief from the heat that we had to deal with this past week. 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
1: ABC News, I'm Mike Dabusky. Two U.S. officials tell ABC the president's considering more strikes on Iran this weekend. ABC's Alex Stone has more.
2: The president says a deal could still be reached, as recent polling shows many Americans are increasingly turning against the war. The president, however, is defending the war.
3: Well, I think we just want to win. You know, we just want to win. We're doing very well.
2: A recent Quinnipiac poll finding 66% of Americans say the war is not worth fighting.
1: An explosion in central Moscow has left three people dead and more than a dozen wounded, according to Russia's interior ministry. Authorities haven't cited a cause for the explosion, but it does come after Russia launched a barrage of missile strikes on Ukraine overnight, killing nine. And after U.S. Attorney Jeanine Pirro tossed out a case that claimed vandalism was responsible for damage to the reflecting pool in Washington, President Trump now weighing in, saying he 100% disagrees with Pirro. This is ABC News.
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6: Ian Cianacki with the forecast for the rest of this afternoon. Mostly sunny, a high near 85. North winds gusting as high as 25 miles an hour. Tonight, mostly clear with a low of around 62. Sunday, patchy fog early. Otherwise, sunny with a high near 87. Mostly clear Sunday night, a low of around 64. And for Monday, sunny with a high near 90. That's your Ian Cianacki with the forecast from KWBE.
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1: ABC News, I'm Mike Tabusky. Renewed U.S. strikes on Iran are possible this weekend, sources tell ABC. It comes as the Trump administration faces questions over that deal the president announced this week, which would include Hamas giving up its weapons and Israel drawing down its attacks. Former CIA officer Daryl Blocker says he's skeptical.
2: There's no chance that Israel is going to completely move out of the place that they control right now because Hamas says that they're going to disarm.
1: Spanish authorities say they're constructing a water blockade to stop incidents like this week's surge of migrants from Morocco pouring into a Spanish territory in northern Africa. Nearly 60 million Americans are under heat advisories today, with triple-digit temperatures expected everywhere from Phoenix, Arizona to Billings, Montana. The heat is contributing to a significant wildfire threat in the Pacific Northwest. Oregon is in the middle of what could be its worst wildfire season on record. This is ABC News.
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5: In Cianaki weather forecast for the rest of this afternoon, mostly sunny, a high near 85, north winds gusting as high as 25 miles an hour. Tonight, mostly clear with a low of around 62, Sunday, patchy fog early, otherwise sunny with a high near 87. Mostly clear Sunday night, a low of around 64, and for Monday, sunny with a high near 90. That's your Cianaki weather forecast from KWBE.
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0: 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Our KWBE jackpot drop will be back at it this week. Wednesday morning, we are going to be at the Beatrice YMCA from 7:30 a.m. until 8 a.m. And our pop-up locations brought to you by TLC Elite Greens and Vinny's Alchemy and Spirits in Beatrice.
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1: ABC News, I'm Mike Tabusky. Two U.S. officials tell ABC the president's considering targeting Iranian energy infrastructure in a new round of strikes this weekend. Questions remain, though, around the president's deal announced this week about Gaza, which he says would require Hamas to disarm. It's going to be hot in parts of the south in the coming days, and it is not just the heat. ABC's meteorologist Leslie Lopez explains.
2: Heat moving into areas of the south. It's heat and humidity. 107 in New Orleans, and it's all the way to, looks like 102 Saturday, 99 on Monday. So we're going down a little bit. That's nice news for some of these areas, but still we're talking about going down to the 90s. It's still very hot outside. And Pensacola, Florida looks nice and calm, but rain on the way. Elevated flash flood risk there. Also long areas of Texas and New Mexico.
1: And at least three people are dead in central Moscow after an explosion there. More than 20 people are injured. It follows a barrage of Russian strikes on Ukraine last night, which killed 9 people. This is ABC News.
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5: In Seneca, weather forecast for the rest of this afternoon, mostly sunny, a high near 85, north winds gusting as high as 25 miles an hour. Tonight, mostly clear with a low of around 62, Sunday, patchy fog early, otherwise sunny with a high near 87. Mostly clear Sunday night, a low of around 64, and for Monday, sunny with a high near 90. That's your in Seneca weather forecast from KWBE.
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And coming up Thursday morning, it's Ask the Mayor with Beatrice Mayor Bob Morgan.

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0: 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And as we turn the page into August, still some chances of severe weather. I mean, we had a few overnight storms this past week, and you can stay up to date on the latest severe weather information by joining our KWBE Severe Weather Alert Team. Keep informed on severe weather, report on it, and assist us as we track the storms. 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
1: ABC News, I'm Dave Packer in Ukraine. Authorities say Russia launched an intense barrage of ballistic missiles and drones overnight into the country, killing at least 9 people and wounding 33 others in the capital, Kyiv. Meanwhile, an explosion in central Moscow today has left at least 3 people dead and 21 others injured, according to Russian officials. Multiple U.S. officials saying investigators are looking at whether Iran or any of its proxies are responsible for cyber attacks on water systems across Minnesota. Former senior operations officer for the CIA, Daryl Blocker.
2: Iran does have the capability to go in and wreak havoc, to go in and change the settings on the water. And then water, of course, provides everything.
1: President Trump, meanwhile, is blaming the state of Minnesota. Vincent Pastore, who played the mobsters in TV and film, most remembered for his role in The Sopranos, has died. He was 80 years old. This is ABC News.
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5: Ian Cianacki weather forecast for tonight, mostly clear with a low of around 62. On Sunday, patchy fog early, otherwise sunny with a high near 87. Sunday night, mostly clear, a low of around 64. Monday, sunny with a high near 90. Mostly clear Monday night with a low of around 68. And for Tuesday, partly sunny with a high near 90. That's your Ian Cianacki weather forecast from KWBE.
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Hello, everyone. Hope all of you listening out there are having a great Saturday so far, and thank you for spending with us here on KWBE. My name is Alex Veneman. I'll be keeping you company this evening. 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

0: Line for you next year on KWBE, it's Rod Stewart, Will to Power, as well as Chic. 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